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1: 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Right now, here's Lon with this week's hottest song.
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0: Jordan Davis and the week's hottest song, Turn This Truck Around. Later, we're going to find out if Jordan parks his truck at number one on Country Countdown USA. Each week, I'm joined by a top country star who gives me a hand counting down the hits. Along this week is Bailey Zimmerman. How you doing, man?
1: Hey, not doing too bad. Thanks for having me in again, man.
0: And of course, you've been on the road all year with your Different Nights, Same Rodeo tour. But what has it been like for you to be the headliner?
1: It's insane. I guess some people can go up there and just sing and just stand there and sing and play guitar, but I can't do that. My thing is jumping around, moving, energy. I like content on the screens. I like pyro. I like flames and smoke. I like making it a whole thing. You're seeing so much. I'm dancing. The things are going off. Boom. Bang. I like all this stuff. And that was really hard to put together and make it look good and feel good all together and smoothly and make it like a headline show, because the show I've built now is just unreal.
0: Yeah, and of course, when the tour ends, you're right back out with fairs and festivals throughout the summer. You've also got a song in the top 15 right now with Chevy Silverado. Lots to do with my co-host, Bailey Zimmerman. We're going to get things started at number 30. This is Alexandra Kay, Straight for the Heart.

0: Newcomer Alexandra Kay leading off the week's top 30, straight for the heart. Bailey Zimmerman, this week's Countdown co-host. Your current hit is Chevy Silverado. I want to go back, talk a little bit about your last number one, though, called Backup Plan, of course, with Luke Combs. How much of that song is really kind of your own story?
1: Man, all of it. All of the song. And I think it's true to Luke as well because, you know, the way we grew up, my dad was always telling me, like, don't listen to what anybody has to say and don't care about what, you know, they think of you because they don't know what you're trying to do and they've never done what you're doing. And he would always also tell me, and usually when we were, like, you know, picking up sticks or, you know, mowing the yard or whatever, he'd always be like, well, if you're just going to half-ass all this, then you might as well just go in the house, because if you ain't going to put your 100 towards something, then don't do it at all. And first time I heard this song, I just kept thinking about my dad screaming at me, being like, give me your 100% every single time. And that just, I don't know, I think him yelling that at me all the time and saying that to me all the time really has made me the man I am today. And within just, you know, every single thing I do, I give it 100%, or usually like 110%. And that's what I think this song is all about, is, you know, not giving up, giving 100% at what you believe in and not listening to what anybody else has to say, because they're going to try to talk you out of it, but can't let them.

0: My co-host Bailey Zimmerman, along with Luke Combs, that's Backup Plan. Out of curiosity, how'd you get Luke involved in this project?
1: I got the song. Tucker Bethard, Sherwood, and Jimmy Bell wrote Backup Plan, and they sent it to me, and they were like, hey, man, do you think, they actually said, do you think this is cheesy? And I was like, no, bro, this song is insane. Like, I can't believe, like, dude, this is an insanely written song. And the first time I listened to it, I called him. I'm like, you know who would crush this? Luke freaking Combs, dude. And they're like, oh, dude, you're so right. Luke Combs would crush this. And I'm like, yeah, but that'll never happen because I don't have his number and I don't know him. So, you know, we'll just, but I'm definitely putting it on the record. And then, voila. So I always thought, man, Luke would crush this from the first listen.
0: Yeah, and of course he does. And we will talk some more about Luke Combs when his song comes up ahead in the countdown. As we get back to the chart at 29, here's Graylin James, Water at a Wedding.

0: Graylin James up one at number 29, Water at a Wedding. I'm Lon Helton, and coming up, Jelly Roll says that he loves my co-host, Bailey Zimmerman.
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0: Dustin Lynch up one to number 28, Easy to Love. We're counting down the hits this week with Bailey Zimmerman. You know, a lot of your friends have been in here talking about you, including Jelly Roll.
1: One thing about Bailey, man, you could have a good time with him in prison. You know what I mean? Bailey Zimmerman would make jail fun. You know, he's just such an energetic, just happy guy.
2: I'll take your word for that.
1: He is, man. He's a hoot and a half. I hope nobody takes this wrong. I know he wouldn't. But he reminds me of, like, the most genuinely excited puppy ever. You know what I'm saying? Right. Just like, what's with her? Like, every room he walks in is like when a puppy walks into a room full of toys. You're like, what are we doing here? What's next? It's just everything about it, man. I love him. Young BZ, baby.
3: Dude, I would be the guy to make prison fun. I'd be like, come on, guys. I know we're in prison, but let's have fun. You know, let's make this a good time. It's up to us to be happy. You know, definitely. And the whole puppy thing, 1,000,000,000%. That's where I'm at all the time. Because, dude, I'm around people that I've looked up to, like, forever, and idols, and all these people. Like, I'm on the radio right now. This is insane. So, I can't help but be so excited. And 88.

Jelly Roll with a number one from a couple of years ago. That's Liar. We're counting them down here with Bailey Zimmerman. And at 27, it's Dan and Shay. Say So.

0: Dan and Shay once again at number 27 with Say So. I'm Lon Helton, and coming up, my co-host Bailey Zimmerman recalls the very first time that he met Cody Johnson. Country Countdown USA.
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0: Zach John King, once again at number 26, Get to Drinking. Bailey Zimmerman is my co-host this week, and up next is a guy that you want to talk about, Cody Johnson.
1: He was actually one of the first artists I ever met, and it was at the Wharf in Orange Beach, Alabama, and he invited me to a show, and I got to go backstage, and I felt like a rock star. Dude, it was so awesome.
0: Now, where did you meet him in advance that he would ask you to a show?
1: I don't know if it was him, but I had just signed with Warner in 2022, and I was at Orange Beach for a truck show, and the Wharf, that's where mm-hmm. the truck show is, mm-hmm. and they were like, hey, do you want to go to Cody Johnson? I'm like, yeah, freaking course, like, that would be so awesome. And we went, and he, like, had me back, and I got to take a shot with him before a show, and met Ian Munzik that night, too. Just, it was so awesome, and he was so nice. That was the thing. Man, Cody is, like, crazy nice, man, and he's always treated me so good. Everywhere I'm at, he's always, like, champion, man, so cool. So, dude. Gosh, dang, Cody Johnson. I'm so blessed, dude. It's so cool.
0: Yeah, not a surprise at all. He's a really great guy. Talking about Cody Johnson, he's next to 25, The Fall.

0: Cody Johnson and his recent number one, number 25 this week, that's The Fall. Bailey Zimmerman is along as my co-host this week. Let's go back and grab one of your previous number ones, Where It Ends. I love the pause in there, Where It.
1: This is Where It Ends. Yeah. I wrote it top to bottom. And I got into the room and we sat down and he had the riff. Dun, dun, dun, dun, dun, dun, dun.
0: I love how it
1: and
0: starts.
1: It's
0: yeah.
1: the riff, and I'm like, I love that. And all I could see was this dead end road and the sign. Like in my head, I'm like picturing this. You know, I'm sitting there and I'm trying to create. What am I trying to create right now? I'm just got in this room. He's playing this guitar I love. So what's going on? And all I could see was this long road in my head. It was a long road, and it just had this big old triangle sign that said, you know, dead end. So I was like, what if we say, this is where it ends? And he was like, oh, I love that. From there, wrote the song quick. I was like, oh, yeah. And every line came so natural. Like, I lived that song. I did live that song. Yeah. That is a song I lived, and you can tell that.

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1: My co-host Bailey Zimmerman with his number one from a couple of years ago, That's Where It Ends. Bailey's current hit is Chevy Silverado. We're at 24 on the countdown. Here's Lorna Lena and Chase Matthew, All My Exes.

0: Lauren Elena and Chase Matthew up one at number 24, All My Exes. I'm Lon Helton, and coming up, we're going to talk about the pressure of making album number 2 with my co-host, Bailey Zimmerman. Country Countdown USA.
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1: John Party up one and number 23, Boots Off. Bailey Zimmerman is my co-host this week. Your latest album is Different Night, Same Rodeo. And, of course, that was a follow-up to an album of yours that had four number ones. That could mean that there's a little pressure to make that sophomore album, but what was it like for you?
2: It was, for me, a lot more exciting than it was nerves. I was just excited to see if I could do it again, you know, and see if I could create another album. And if I'm being completely honest, when I created Religiously the album, I didn't really know what I was doing. I had no idea. It was my first time putting an album together. I had, you know, it was my first time really touring, being an artist, singing, I'm trying to learn guitar. I'm learning all this stuff. And now I just learned so much from that record. So it kind of gave me a lot of confidence having to, like, you know, I guess back Religiously up with this new album, because I was like, no, I can do it. Now I'm even smarter, and I know even more now, and I know who I want to be, what I want to say, the production, what I want to sound like. And so, yeah, I would say I was just really excited to get it out, and I'm so, so thankful it's out now because I'd worked so hard on it. So, yeah.
1: All right, hang on to that. We will come back, talk some more new music with Bailey Zimmerman. Right now, back to the countdown at 22. Here's Kenny Chesney. Carry on.

0: These are the top 30 hits in the USA as compiled by Country Air Check. I'm Bailey Zimmerman here with Lon Helton.
1: Well, thanks, Bailey. We're at number 21. Here's Zach Top, South of Sanity.
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1: Hey, I'm Luke Bryan, and you're listening to Country Countdown USA with Lon Helton. And that brings us to my song, Country and She Knows It.

0: Luke Bryan up 3 to number 20, country, and she knows it. We're counting down the hits this week with my co-host Bailey Zimmerman, and want to go back a little bit and talk about another of your hits here. The song Religiously, close to home, the whole story. Is there that
1: you
0: woman?
1: I'm going to be completely honest. I can't say it's never been my fault for the reason of a breakup, but I've never done nothing wrong to where I should feel like sorry for the breakup, if that makes sense, in my real life. Yeah, I've always treated everybody really good. I try to anyways, and you know, I'm human, but in relationships, it's always felt like it's me getting burned every time. But when I heard that song, it was a lot more than a relationship to me personally. It like hit a lot of different places for me in my life, and it was way more than the song. You know, I kind of think of that song religiously in a way of, like, spiritual to me, because I do believe in God, and I, like, you know, really rep that and stuff, and I really make sure people know that. And with Religiously, it just kind of felt, it took me back to a place of feeling lonely and, like, feeling like, man, like, was there more you could have done? Was there more, like, maybe if you wouldn't have done this that one time, maybe this would have never happened or whatever. And that's where it took me to, was like back.

My co-host Bailey Zimmerman and his number one from 3 years ago, Religiously. His current hit is Chevy Silverado. As Bailey and I get back to the countdown at 19, it's Low Cash, Wrong.

0: Cash, up a couple to number 19, Wrong Hearts. I'm Lon Helton, and coming up, Hardy offers some life-changing advice to my co-host, Bailey Zimmerman. Country Countdown USA.
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16: It's Hudson Westbrook. Yeah, Benny G. Pretty is a song about meeting a girl in a bar. Ends up being like your night to basically lay it all out on the floor and say, you're perfect.

0: Hardy, along with Eric Church, Morgan Wallen, and Tim McGraw, number 18, that's MacArthur. Bailey Zimmerman is this week's Countdown co-host. And hey, before we leave Hardy, I know that you've been out on the road with him a bunch during your time. What did you learn from your time with Hardy?
1: My favorite thing I ever learned, actually, was from Hardy. Hardy said, "Hey, man, I got some advice for you. You have a jetpack on your back right now that they've strapped on you, and they've made it go. But they are not going to tell you to shut it off and chill out. And eventually that motor is going to burn out. So you don't want to do that. Make sure you know when to shut the jetpack off and chill out for a little bit and take time for you. Basically, you're on a rocket ship, and everybody's going to want you to keep going. And when you feel like you shouldn't, and you need time, take the time, because that's going to affect your future and everything." And ever since I heard that, I was like, no, if Hardy tells me to do this, I'm going to do that. Like, I would probably jump off a bridge if Hardy told me to, I guess. But especially in this, you know, form of just like, yo, take time for yourself. That was a big, big thing for me, because at the end of the day, I'm still human. And, you know, I got feelings, I got things going on in real life, and taking time off for yourself, shutting the jetpack off for a little while and chilling out is something I learned from Hardy, and I will probably always remember that.
0: Yeah, I think that's great advice. Well, from Hardy at 18, we're on to number 17. Here's John Morgan, Kid Again.

0: John Morgan up a couple to number 17, Kid Again. We're counting down the hits with Bailey Zimmerman. Current album, of course, is Different Night, Same Rodeo. Just give me a sense of the songs that are on this album.
1: They just make sense. They make sense with what I'm trying to say. They make sense with how my life has been the last, you know, couple years, 2, 3, 4 years. And it's just me. Every song is just really me, even if I didn't write the song. The reason I chose the songs that I didn't write is because it felt like I could have written those songs because I relate so much to them. So, yeah, it's just relatable.
0: Yeah, and of course, a really great example of that is your current single, A Chevy Silverado, that is still ahead in the countdown. As we get back to the charts here at 16, here's Vincent Mason. Wish you well.

0: Vincent Mason at number 16, Wish You Well. I'm Lon Helton, and coming up, my co-host Bailey Zimmerman's very personal song about his first truck.
1: Hey, Jen, you ready for a girls' night in?
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0: George Burge and Luke Bryan up a couple of number 15. Ride, ride, ride. Bailey Zimmerman is my co-host this week. And up next to the countdown is the latest from Luke Combs. And of course, he joined you on your number one backup plan. And you debuted that song during his show at Stagecoach last year. Just what are your memories of that night?
1: I mean, Luke Combs doing the song with me is already like such a crazy thing, but then him asking me to come shoot the music video at his Stagecoach headline performance, it's like, dude, pinch me, I'm like in a movie, man. It's gotta be a dream. And when I got out there, it was definitely not a dream. There definitely was like 60,000 people, and it was insane. The pressure was definitely there and I felt it, but then I was just like, you know what, it's okay. We're going to crush this because this is what we do because we're professionals, okay? That's what I kept telling myself all day. You're a professional. You're good at this. You're going to sing great. I just kept saying those things. And then it worked out, and it was great. But I'm not going to lie. I didn't practice the song before I got on the stage. We had never sang it together before right then, and I think that's where the magic came from.
0: Yeah, you can really see that, I think, in the video for the song. We're talking about Luke Combs. He's next at 14. Be By You.

0: Holmes is up 8 to number 14, Be By You. Bailey Zimmerman is my co-host, and we now come to your song at number 13. Give me a sense of writing, Chevy Silverado.
1: So Chevy Silverado, I started writing that myself, me and a guitar, in 2022, I think. And I just slowly kept working on it, but it was such an idea that I had all planned out that I knew I had to get the words right, because I wanted to write a song about my first truck that I bought when I was 16, but not just any other song about your first truck. I wanted it to be like really specific about my 2005 Chevy Silverado that I fell in love in. I got my heart broke in it. It was my grandpa's before I bought it. I had to borrow money from the bank. All the stories that truck could tell. I just wanted to say that through this song. So it's taken me 3 years to write this song. And I finally, after getting it all mapped out, called all my professional writer friends and was like, okay, it's time to get some professionals in here and help me say what I'm trying to say. And that night was magical. We got in and, man, we just started ripping on it. And when we came out with Chevy Silverado at the end, it was like 3 freaking years. And it's the most personal song on the album to me. It is truly about me and my life and my experience and, you know, my love for my first truck. And the moral of the song is buy a Chevy Silverado, don't get a girlfriend, because your Chevy won't leave you, your girlfriend will. So it's kind of like, it's so funny, but then it's also so deep and has so many stories rooted within just, you know, heartbreak, love, the truck itself. Yeah, everything. So yeah, it took a long time, 3 years, and it took a lot of rewriting, but I'm so glad that it's out now and people are enjoying it. Yeah.
0: Well, here it is. My co-host Bailey Zimmerman at number 13, Chevy Silverado.

0: My co-host Bailey Zimmerman again at number 13, Chevy Silverado. I'm Lon Helton, and coming up, the latest from a guy who became the very first artist friend for my co-host Bailey Zimmerman.
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0: Kane Brown up a couple to number 12 with Woman. Bailey Zimmerman is my co-host this week. And before we leave Kane, when he was in here as my co-host, we talked about you.
1: Yeah, Bailey's a sweet kid, man. You can tell. I wish I had his energy. But he just happy, you know, no ego. That's my favorite thing. I hate when I get with an artist that just has an ego. But just sweet. I wish nothing but the best for him and just to see his career keep going up.
0: Yeah, and just curious, were you familiar with his truck business before he became an artist?
1: I didn't know that he was getting into all the builds and stuff, but I'm into all that as well. Like, I've got the F-250 King Ranch lifted. So we're both in the same type of game. But he went a little further with it.
2: Yeah, it's the funniest thing, because that's like, he invited me over to play on the golf simulator.
0: Yeah.
2: And in like 5 seconds, we were in the garage.
0: Yeah.
2: And he was just showing me all his cars. I'm like, dude, whoa, like, this is so sick. And
0: And then
2: I have not gotten to see him, but maybe two or three times since then.
0: Oh, really?
2: Because we're so busy. KB, he just legend, man. And to me, the inspiration from KB, where I started listening to him, I was listening to him a long time ago when he was on Facebook. So that's where, when I started doing my thing on TikTok, that was like a lot of the inspiration was Kane. Because, like, well, if he did the thing on social media, then this could be my turn, you know, maybe or something.
0: We were singing Chris Young songs.
2: It's so cool, dude. It's so cool, man. It's like, there's all these people that I've met that have given me like crazy pieces of advice that just stick with me since. And it's all people that I was listening to growing up.
0: Yeah, and before long, that's going to happen to you as well, I'm sure. Well, from Kane at number 12, on to number 11, here's Ella Langley and Morgan Wallen, I Can't Love You Anymore.

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5: These are the top 30 hits in the USA as compiled by Country Air Check. I'm Bailey Zimmerman here with Lon Hilton.
6: Well, thanks again, Bailey. We're at number 10. Here's Corey Kent and Co. Wetzel, Rocky Mountain Low.

0: Corey Kent and Cole Wetzel at number 10, Rocky Mountain Low. Bailey Zimmerman, along as my co-host this week. Let's talk a little bit about a song that hit number one back in 2023, Rock in a Hard Place.
1: So it was written by Heath Warren, Jacob Hackworth, and Jet Black. And Jet told a story about how he had a fight in Boston with his girl, and he was like, man, I've got this hook called Rock in a Hard Place. I think it'd be good. So it's like funny because when it says midnight in Austin, it's actually supposed to be midnight in Boston, but for somehow we changed it to Austin somewhere. So I saw it, I heard it first on Instagram. Heath was just like playing it with an acoustic guitar and this like little candle, and as my producer Austin actually was like, dude, listen to this song Heath Warren just like posted. It's like a really, really cool song. You should cut it. And I was like, okay. So like first verse in, I was like, oh, dude, this song is awesome. Like this song is like an insane song. So we cut it and then we just like put it out. I just put it on TikTok and then everybody just started loving it. And I had no idea that it would do what it's done, but it's been crazy with this song. We've

My co-host Bailey Zimmerman with the number one song for all of 2023. That's Rockin' a Hard Place. As Bailey and I get back to this week's chart, at number 9, Chris Jansen, Me and a Beer.

0: Chris Jansen moving up 3 to number 9, Me and a Beer. We're counting down hits this week with Bailey Zimmerman. And up next is somebody that you want to talk about, Megan Maroney.
1: Yeah, Megan, I've believed in her since, oh my gosh, I've believed in her for a long time. Since I first saw her on TikTok, I was like, that voice is really, really cool. And I haven't heard that from like anybody in a long time, you know, and I think she's gonna write really cool songs, and I love seeing her be on the charts, you know, because she really deserves it. She works really hard.
0: Oh man, she really does. And she is number 8 this week. So Megan Maroney, Beautiful Things.

0: That's Megan Maroney once again at number 8 with Beautiful Things. I'm Lon Helton, and coming up, my co-host Bailey Zimmerman plays Stadiums with Morgan Wallen.
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0: Morgan Wallen up a couple to number seven, don't we? Bailey Zimmerman is my co-host this week, and of course, we got to talk about Morgan. I mean, you were out with him a couple times on the road. Just how did that experience maybe influence what you're doing now in your own headlining tour?
1: It kind of built it, because 4 years ago, I had never sang before or played guitar or even thought about even any of this stuff ever. So getting to go out on the road with Morgan really just, he just showed me how to be an entertainer and how to do it at the highest level, and getting to watch that every single night, watching Hardy, watching Ernest as well, all those guys, watching Parker McCollum, Luke Bryan, all these people, right? They just kind of helped morph my show, because I was like, oh, I really like that, so I'm going to try to do that. And oh, I don't know if I like that, so I'm just going to do it my way this way. But having all those, I guess, inspos from, you know, watching them and being able to be out with them, especially Morgan, I mean, we were together a lot. Yeah, just molded my live show, molded me and who I am as an entertainer, yeah.
0: But I imagine it also makes you want to headline your own stadium tours someday.
1: I hope so. That would be the sickest. But man, I'm just grateful to be where I'm at now. I really, you know, lately I've tried to quit focusing on the future and just focus on the now and be here right now, because I don't know if I'm going to get to stadiums, but I've got a sold out amphitheater tour right now. So let's be here right now and enjoy this, and we'll worry about the stadiums and arenas when they come.
0: Yeah, I think that's a pretty good way to look at it at this point. Well, from Morgan at seven, on to number six, here's Tucker Whitmore, Brunette.

0: Tucker Wetmore was number one last week with his song. He's number six this week, Brunette. Bailey Zimmerman is my co-host this week, and another guy who you recently did a show with, Tyler Hubbard.
1: Yeah, so me and Tyler played Country Thunder Saskatchewan. When we were there, I was a little nervous to go up to him because he was opening up for me, which is really

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Super, super weird. I still can't wrap my head around it because that's like Tyler Hubbard. I grew up on FGL. I still have grown up on Tyler's music as well as solo project. And I just thought it was really, really weird. So I'm like, dude, can I go up to him and hang out with him? Because you're my idol, but you're opening up for me. This is really weird. So I just finally just worked up the nerve and was like, yep, I got to go over. And he was the nicest guy. So we started kicking it off, just talking, hanging. And I'm like, holy freaking crap, dude. Like, freaking Tyler Hubbard, bro. And I'm like geeking out. And finally at the end, I go, I got to say it, bro. This is weird. This is weird for me, having you open it up for me. And I just want to make sure that it's cool. And he was like, nah, man, come on. I'm honored to be out here with you, man. Like, you've been killing it. You've been crushing it. Like, this is how it goes, man. And I'm just honored to be here with you. And we just hung out all night. And then he invited me up to do cruise. And 12-year-old me is, like, freaking out. Like, I'm going to go up with Tyler Hubbard and sing cruise. This is going to be the craziest moment in my life, you know. And, yeah, so I just wanted to shout out Tyler because he was really nice to me and really made me feel welcomed, and that's all I ask for in a person. So, freaking love you, Tyler.

0: Florida Georgia Line's debut number one from 2012, that's Cruise.
1: I'm Billy Zimmerman, here with Lon Hilton. Coming up, Lon and I will have the week's top five. Country Countdown USA.
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0: We're counting down the week's top 30 country hits along with my co-host Bailey Zimmerman. At 5, it's Jason Aldean and Don't Tell on Me.

0: Jason Aldean up a couple to number five. That's Don't Tell on Me. Bailey Zimmerman is my co-host this week. And up next to the countdown is a guy that I understand you've got a very interesting nickname for.
1: Oh, man. I call him Joshy Rashi. This guy, man, he's just down to earth. Canadian, so classic, right? I mean, all Canadians are so nice. But yeah, the first time we met, it was just like, kicked it right off. Love this guy, love his voice, it's so unique. And then getting to tour it with him was just something different. Getting to watch his live show was really fun. And just see how much hard work he puts into it inspired me to work even harder, because that guy works his freaking butt off.
0: Well, we're talking about Josh Ross, who's next at number four, Hate How You Look.

Josh Ross up one to number four, Hate How You Look. And by the way, Josh is going to be in here as my co-host next week, and it's going to be his very first time, so we'll get to know him a little bit and talk about writing that song. That's Josh Ross next week as my co-host. This week's co-host is Bailey Zimmerman. We're at three, Riley Green, and Change My Mind.

0: Riley Green again at number three, Change My Mind.
1: I'm Bailey Zimmerman here with Lon Hilton. Coming up, Lon and I will have the number one song in the USA.
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0: Ella Langley at number two, Be Her. Bailey Zimmerman is my Countdown co-host this week, and I know you're about to wrap up your 2026 headlining tour, but you do have a bunch of fairs and festivals coming up. But besides that, you know, what else you got on the schedule for this summer?
1: I'm going to probably go home, see my boys as well. A lot of time with my dogs in the pool. And, yeah, other than that, I'm going to spend a lot of time with my mom. What else am I going to do? Probably continue to write songs for this new album. But, you know, we spent so much time on this last album that I think I'm going to take a little time for myself to just enjoy all the hard work and the success over the last, you know, few years. And just take some time, see my friends, see my family, hang out with my dogs, make sure everybody's doing okay. And then after that, it's going to be on in the studio. We're going to keep writing, keep recording, and just keep doing the thing.
0: Well, sounds like a great way to spend this summer. We are going to move on to the number one song in the USA. Belongs to Jordan Davis, Turn This Truck Around.

0: Jordan Davis with his 11th number one, Turn This Truck Around. And there they are, the top 30 country hits in the USA as compiled by Country Air Check. We've been counting them down here with my co-host Bailey Zimmerman. And looking ahead for you a little bit, you're doing a big tour of Europe this fall, right?
1: Yep. The fact that I have fans overseas.
0: Yeah.
1: Whoa.
0: Yeah.
1: People that actually listen to my music over there.
0: Yeah.
1: Whoa. That's crazy.
0: That's a pretty major concept, isn't it?
1: I sold tickets over there. Like, people were like, I'm going to go and buy these tickets for this kid in Nashville, Tennessee. He's coming over. I think it's so cool, man. I'll never take that for granted.
0: Well, for those and all of his dates, of course, go to BaileyZimmermanMusic.com. Current hit is Chevy Silverado. Best luck with that. And as always, man, love to have you in here. Thanks for helping me count down the hits.
1: Yeah, thank you so much.

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3: My boys are over. 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
2: Guys, being a parent can be really tough.
3: I know.
2: Right, Donnie? I mean, you are probably not the best kid, let's be honest.
3: No, I'm saying of all my teddy bears.
2: Right.
3: I'm a parent.
2: So there's a dad named Anthony who learned a very tough lesson when he walked into his living room and saw his little daughter, Amelia, happily cutting paper for an arts and crafts project.
4: Okay.
2: Seems simple enough, right? Mom is out at work. Dad's in charge of Amelia. And then he looks closer and he realizes that the paper she was cutting were $100 bills.
4: Oh, my God.
2: So Anthony, Amelia, and the mom are Nigerian. And it's customary in the Nigerian tradition to give cash for celebrations. Oh. And they had a big celebration coming up. And so they had cash to give to their guests because this is what you do in this culture. So there was a stack of money.
3: Oh, no.
2: And she took it and started cutting it. $1,800.
4: Oh, my gosh.
2: I know.
4: The most expensive art project.
2: Oh, absolutely. Yeah. Now, listen, these people are not rolling in money. I mean, they weren't before she cut it up and it was all over the floor, right?
3: Yeah.
2: Like, so
3: nice.
2: So this is one of those situations where it's like, what do we even do?
3: Seriously.
2: He called his wife.
3: You can't tape it back up, especially if you know kids. They're cutting that thing down to shreds.
2: Oh, yeah. Yeah.
4: Yeah.
2: It was like confetti.
3: Oh,
2: you know.
3: No.
2: And then she was pasting it onto coloring pages. Yeah, so she would use, like, the eye and put it at the eye. Yeah, oh, it was a
4: gosh.
2: Whole thing. So he collected it all, put it in a bag, and took it to the bank and explained, like, this is what just happened, and I don't know what to do. We had $2,000, now we have $200.
4: Yeah.
2: And showed the video, and the bank replaced the money.
4: Oh,
2: really
3: cool.
2: The bank replaced
4: wow.
2: the money.
3: That's really cool.
2: I know.
3: That's awesome. I love that. Well, because now there's $1,800 not in circulation.
2: Right.
3: It's gone. So it's just, you know, adding, I guess. I guess that's how it works.
2: I don't know how it works.
3: Me
2: I don't know how they can just replace it, but they did.
3: That's so cool of
2: and
3: this bank.
2: Amelia, you got really lucky, kid.
3: You did.
2: Really lucky.
3: Yeah, you did.
0: The hottest new country?
1: Yeah, it lives here.

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2: Did you guys ever? Oh my gosh!
3: Oh my gosh, Donnie!
2: Have you guys ever? I thought you were going to do it again. You missed your chance.
4: See?
2: Now I'm on edge.
4: Yeah.
2: It's the Andy Summer Show with Shannon. And have you ever left something in your rideshare, like Uber, Lyft, whatever?
3: Yes.
4: Phone, yeah.
3: Yeah, my phone.
2: Really?
4: Yeah.
2: That's the worst because you can't even call anyone to get it.
3: Yep.
4: I know.
3: Oh, yeah.
4: Yeah, that was a tough one.
2: Well, every year Uber releases their list of the odd things that have been found.
4: Yes.
3: Oh, no.
2: In there. Yeah. Yeah. So, I mean, obviously, most often it's phones, it's wallets,
4: keys,
2: headphones, sometimes even luggage. You forget that you put your bags in the back and then you get home and then you're like, I forgot.
4: I believe Lainey Wilson's dropping a song soon, literally called Phone Wallet Keys or Phone Keys Wallet or something
2: like
4: that.
2: With John Mayer.
4: Yeah. So that should be coming out, I think, this week.
2: That's probably, probably what it's about, leaving those things in the Uber.
4: 100%.
2: No, I don't really know because we haven't heard it yet, but I will go through the top 10 most unique items left in Ubers. Are we ready?
4: Yes.
2: Coming in at number 10, the Gold Mouth Grills.
4: Oh, my goodness. You're just popping those out?
2: Ew. How does that fall out? How'd you lose it?
4: Yeah.
2: I don't know. But number one on the list is dentures with two teeth.
3: No.
2: So again.
4: Two teeth?
2: Two teeth.
4: Okay. Yeah. So I used to have a mouth, what is it, like a retainer with one tooth in it when I blew out my front tooth.
2: Oh.
4: Yeah, that was not fun.
2: No.
4: But why are you taking it out?
2: Right.
4: In an Uber.
2: In an Uber.
4: Wait till you get home. It's gross.
2: Ugh. An oxygen tank.
3: Oh,
4: okay.
3: No.
4: Yeah. Hold on. You need that to live.
2: I don't know. I don't know.
3: A
2: sack of marbles.
4: Of course.
2: A George Washington hospital discharge paper.
3: You need that.
4: I thought you meant it was when George Washington was in the hospital and they gave him discharge papers.
3: On parchment?
4: Yes.
3: I mean, that would be an expensive piece of paper.
2: It would be.
4: On a quill?
3: Historical.
2: I don't know if it's George Washington's hospital discharge papers
4: or
2: if it was
4: historic.
2: From George Washington Hospital.
3: People are leaving them in Ubers all the time.
2: All the time, right.
4: Then.
2: 420 donuts.
3: Okay.
2: I'm guessing overall, not like somebody brought 420 donuts and left them, right?
3: Yeah.
2: That doesn't make sense.
4: I don't know.
2: An ankle monitor. Oops.
3: Oh. Uh-oh.
2: That's no good. A Donny Osmond group photo.
4: I have six of them, so yeah.
3: Well, wait, I need to go back to the ankle monitor. Honestly, probably not a bad place to leave it because at least the car is still moving around.
4: Yep.
3: So it looks like you're still active.
2: Does it work that way, though? Or can it sense when it's on you?
4: It knows when it's off.
3: I don't know.
4: It knows when you cut it off.
2: Right.
4: I have no idea why I know this, but yeah.
3: You watch a lot of prison shows.
2: I do watch a lot of prison shows. Human hair made the list.
3: Ew.
4: Okay.
2: Breast milk.
4: Yes.
2: That's number two.
4: I could see that.
3: What?
4: Why not? You know, you're pumping at the club.
2: No, I don't know that you should. Don't even comment. Do not even comment.
4: Pumping at the club, and you just leave it.
2: Pumping at the club.
4: Yeah, fist pumping and breast pumping.
2: The ladies are doing. Mamas. Mamas are pumping.
4: Yo, what'd you guys do tonight? Pumping at the club. And we pumping in the club.

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2: So Dolly Parton continues to take over the world. And I'm okay with it. Good morning. It's the Andy Summer Show. So Dolly announced this week the debut of a new signature coffee brand called Cup of Ambition.
3: Stumble out of bed and I stumble to the kitchen. Pour myself a cup of ambition.
2: There it is.
3: Yawn and stretch and try to come to life.
2: Dolly's Cup of Ambition will make its public debut at Dolly's Tennessean Travel Stop, opening June 24th,
4: okay,
2: off exit 22 of I-65 south of Nashville. It initially will come out in light, medium, and dark roast. Initially.
4: So I don't know
2: if there's more to come or
4: you know
2: if they're just going to filter it down.
4: Yeah.
2: The official nationwide release for retail, which will include ground and K-Cup varieties, is scheduled for later this year. She seriously owns
4: taking over
2: the world.
4: I was just going to say.
2: I love it.
4: What doesn't she do?
2: I'm here for it. So maybe that will steer you away from Starbucks.
4: Mm.
2: Let's face it. Probably not. If you are a Starbucks
4: enthusiast.
2: Yeah. I think that's a really good word for it, Donnie. Thank you. Then that's what you do, right? So you drink your Dolly coffee at home and then you go out for your Starbucks when you want those specialty drinks. And they are delighting their customers with the return of the original S'mores Frappuccino.
4: Oh, it's coming.
2: I don't know if you ever had one of these.
4: I've tasted it. I've never had the whole thing.
2: Well, you have to have the whole thing so that you experience the whole thing.
4: I know.
2: Because it's layered and it's spectacular. The S'mores Frappuccino is coming back for a limited time. It's been gone for 6 years. It is hands down my favorite Starbucks treat.
4: Mm.
2: Rewards members have early access June 30th, nationwide release July 1st. So you get a couple extra days in if you're a Starbucks member. But just
4: how many are you going to have?
2: 38. I mean, I can only get the talls because the grande is too sweet.
4: Yeah.
2: So I will get a tall and I will probably go weekly until it's gone.
4: Nice. Okay.
2: So good.
4: Yeah, I mean, you got to get your fix.
2: Such a wonderful little treat for me. I just love them.
0: We've got your kind of country.
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2: It's the Andy Summers Show. Jeff Kirkshin isn't here today, but I'm Andy here with Donnie and Shannon.
3: Andy, Shannon,
2: yes,
3: have you
2: Donnie.
3: Heard of tan maxing?
4: No.
3: It's a new trend. It's
2: I think
3: a new
2: my daughter
3: thing.
2: Does this.
4: Uh-oh.
3: Okay. So Gen Z is tan maxing this summer. What that is it's likely popped up on your FYP page, your For You page.
4: On your TikTok.
3: As tons of fanfluencers are doing whatever it takes to get bronze skin.
4: Yeah.
3: Okay. They're using apps to track UV index windows, and they're even trying, this scares me, tanning pills.
2: Yeah.
3: Whoa. There's pills to... I didn't know about this part.
2: Yeah, peptides.
3: Okay.
2: People are taking peptides to make their skin naturally darker.
3: Okay. I've heard of peptides to help you lose weight and for workout things.
2: Yeah.
3: I've been hearing about, but I've never heard about tanning
2: peptides
3: pills.
2: To tan. Yeah, typically looking for melatonin 1 or melatonin 2, often called the Barbie peptide. It's a synthetic hormone that mimics the body's natural alpha melanocyte stimulating hormone to increase melanin production, often resulting in a tan with little to no sun exposure.
4: Wow.
2: So maybe it's a healthier way, but you're also putting synthetic inside your body.
3: Yeah.
2: Do we know whether that's safe or not? I don't know.
3: So I am just go outside, get a tan, you know, wear
4: sunscreens.
3: But I used to go tanning a lot because GTL, I was gym tan laundry all day. But aren't you like Andy, do you do anything to get tanned? Because you have tan
2: skin. I self tanner. And you know what's
3: smart.
2: Funny? I have a friend who she is Eastern European. So she naturally has like a more olive skin tone than I do.
4: Yeah.
2: Okay. And she's not someone who wants to do anything negative to her body. She is all natural with everything she does. Natural remedies. She's the one who, I don't know if you remember, Tori hurt her ankle a couple years ago in volleyball. She went out and bought me a cabbage and told me to wrap her leg in cabbage. And then that would help heal faster because there's these healing properties in the natural foods and things that are around us. So she's all about that, which is amazing. I don't want skin cancer.
4: Yep.
2: So I don't want to. I used to tan as well.
3: Mm-hmm.
2: I don't want to do that anymore. And I don't have time to just bake outside. Like, to me, that's so boring. And I have a million other things to do. So I will use a self-tanner, which I love. It makes me feel good about myself when I feel like almost everyone looks better when they're tan. But she was like, now you're putting all those chemicals on your body. And I was like, I can't win with you,
3: seriously.
2: Woman.
4: So you know who you can blame for all of this?
3: Who's that?
4: Coco Chanel. Do you know why?
2: Why?
4: Because she is the woman that made tanning popular back in like the 20s. Being pale was like it symbolized wealth because you didn't have to work outside and you could stay inside. And then she went on vacation, came back
2: on a
4: tan.
2: Yacht and the French Riviera. I just looked it up in 1923.
4: Isn't
3: so
4: that interesting?
3: She was tan maxing way back then.
2: She was.
3: Yeah.
2: She returned to Paris with a bronzed glow, and it single-handedly shifted the beauty standard.
4: Crazy.
3: So we can thank Coco Chanel for GTL. Thank you, Coco.
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3: This is 2026. 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
4: So one of us on the Andy Summer Show is going through a cancer journey. That's me.
5: Yeah.
4: Yeah. So I was diagnosed, gosh, I think, what was it, like late April? With breast cancer, stage one, which is tremendous. We caught it early because I've been going for my annual mammograms. And that's what takes us to our cup of joy this morning on the Andy Summer Show, because I just read an article that signs of breast cancer might be spotted 3 to 6 years before a diagnosis using AI screening.
5: Really?
4: There was this massive study done, Donnie. And, you know, I've been saying since I got this diagnosis, like, thank goodness I've been going for my annual mammograms, because that's what caught it, right? Like, it's why we caught it as early as we did. Yeah. And now I'm confident that I will be able to get through this,
5: Yes. You
4: know, feeling well and on the other side. Like, I'm getting to the other side. Isn't that just the goal? Anyway. Now they're saying that early warning signs of breast cancer may have been spotted years in advance if doctors had been using AI. They'd studied 88,963 mammograms over a 10-year period on 31,000 patients. And they were able to see, like, AI was able to say, oh, that spot that you kind of ignored,
5: Yeah. That
4: eventually grew into cancer. And now we see that early. Yeah, which is, it's amazing,
5: Yeah. Right?
4: Because it's seeing things that I guess humans aren't. So is this going to be the future? I mean, if it's going to save lives, then I say go for it.
5: This is more like a C cup of joy. A B? A?
4: Are you talking about like bra size now?
5: Yeah. Cup of joy. C cup, B cup. F. It, is there a D cup?
4: There's a D cup.
5: Wow. It's impressive.
4: Oh, yeah.
5: All right.
4: There's a G cup.
5: Is there?
4: Yeah. Let's
5: talk more about this. Coming up.
4: We're not. But anyway.
5: But AI.
4: AI.
5: Yes.
4: I was like, he cannot possibly
5: 100%
4: be referring to
5: that. I literally Googled it just to make sure I was right.
4: Good for you.
5: I was right.
4: Good for you.
5: So,
4: that was awesome. But let me just end on this.
5: Yes.
4: Like, because I've been saying early detection saves lives. So if you have not been to get your mammogram in a while, please make that appointment, because we are all pulling for you.
3: 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Country 102.5.
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3: This scary.
2: Is the Andy Summer Show.
3: I can't do that. It's and like a Romanian accent.
4: Dracula.
3: Yes. Okay.
4: Fun fact. Mm-hmm. Okay, because I can't just contain this. So the guy who played Dracula,
5: yeah,
4: didn't know, like, he didn't speak English, so he learned his lines just on how the words were supposed to sound.
5: Oh.
4: Which is why everything sounded like this.
3: That's funny.
4: He had no idea what he was saying.
5: Wow.
4: They just said, say it like this. I want to suck your blood.
5: Ooh,
4: yeah.
5: That's interesting.
4: Like, that's how the words are supposed to sound. So no inflection and stuff.
5: Yeah. It's a fun Hollywood fun fact.
6: Look at that.
3: Fun Hollywood fun fact.
6: Look at that.
5: Super fun.
4: And we've got a fun little game for us this morning about just that. So let's meet our contestants. Good morning, Mara.
7: Good morning.
4: And good morning, Leanne.
7: Good morning.
4: All right, ladies. We are playing the IMDb movie game. Donnie is going to read you a description,
3: yes,
4: an IMDb description of a movie, a popular movie. Your job is to guess what that movie is. I will tell you that I have no idea what the movies are that Donnie's going to explain. Shannon, do you know?
5: No,
4: you
5: I don't. No, okay. I have not.
4: So we might be playing right along with you, ladies.
7: Okay.
3: So do they shout out their name? Do they shout out a... Let's do Bing and Bang.
4: Bing and Bang.
3: Who wants to be Bing? Let's make Mara Bing.
7: I'll be Bing.
3: Okay.
7: Okay, I'll be Bang.
4: Okay.
3: Mara's Bing, Leanne's Bang. Are you going to remember this?
7: Mara's I will Bing, not. Bang, or Bing?
3: I messed everything up.
4: Is Mara Bing?
3: Yes, Mara's Bing.
4: Okay. Mara is Bing, Leanne is Bang.
3: All right.
7: Got it.
4: Okay.
3: Are we good?
4: I mean, I don't know. This was your...
7: We're good.
3: So this is IMDb movie descriptions. These are going to be summary type of movies. Has to do with something about the summer.
4: Ooh. Okay.
3: Ready?
7: Okay.
3: Let's go with this one first. When a massive killer shark unleashes chaos on a beach community off Long Island.
7: Bing.
3: Bing.
4: Mara.
7: Jaws?
3: Is it Jaws? And it is... Jaws, yes. Down, down. Down, down. Down, down.
4: Bing has 1 point.
3: Yes. All right, the next one. The Griswold family... cross-country drive to the Wally World theme park proves to be much more...
7: Bing.
3: Yep.
4: Mara?
7: National Lampoon's Vacation?
3: Mara.
5: Wow.
4: Two bings.
3: You are on fire.
4: Two bings, no bangs.

0: 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Francis Baby Hausman falls in love with the camp's dance instructor.
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2: Mara.
1: Dirty Dancing.
0: Absolutely. It's Dirty Dancing.
2: Oh, man. That was so exciting, you guys.
0: I'm sorry, Leanne, but we're not going to have to put you in a corner.
1: That's
0: Nobody
1: okay.
0: puts baby in
1: Thank
0: a corner.
1: You.
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0: Oh!
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3: Well, I don't know if you guys noticed, but everybody's kind of looking at the U.S. right now.
4: Yeah.
3: Because we've got some football happening.
5: Football. Yeah,
4: and we did very well. We, as in the United States.
3: Yes.
5: Yeah, we did.
3: Yeah. What is that chant I was supposed to do?
4: I believe that we will win.
6: I believe that we will win.
3: Okay. And we did?
4: We won 4-1.
5: Yeah, that was incredible.
4: Yeah.
3: But it's been so much fun to see the reaction of all the people that are visiting our United States.
5: Oh, I love it.
3: Right?
5: Yeah.
3: So I know, like, when Ecuador played this weekend, was that just yesterday?
4: It was yesterday.
3: The Philadelphia Art Museum, which is, you know, the Rocky Steps, filled with Ecuador fans.
4: Yeah.
3: Everybody, like, all you saw was yellow, right? Because it was filled, and they had this flag rally, and they were saying, like, one person just started texting, hey, show up at 6, and before you know it, everybody awesome. From Ecuador showed up in Philadelphia at 6 p.m. at the Art Museum steps, and it lasted for hours. They said there were thousands and thousands of people there.
5: Wow. Yeah, they were like 95% of the fans in that stadium.
3: Yeah.
5: It was just all yellow. They showed up.
4: Yeah. It was awesome.
3: That is wild. Yeah. Yeah. It's so wild.
5: They didn't win.
4: No.
5: But they showed up. They showed up.
3: And they had a great time, I'm sure, because it was all smiles. My goodness. All right, so I don't know if you guys are following Freddie on social media.
5: Oh, yeah.
3: Freddie is from Germany. He is he's from Germany because he's visiting the United States for the games. And he's been touring the States, and he seems to be enamored with everything that he's coming in contact with.
4: Yeah.
3: And he's posting all of it on social media. And it's so genuinely adorable, right?
5: Yeah, I love it. It's like he's going to, like, Raising Cane's and being like, this is, like, the best food ever.
3: Yes.
5: Because the portions alone are incredible.
3: Topped, though, by Taco Bell, which is, like, the mecca. You know, they just think Taco Bell is, like, the greatest thing.
4: I love he's going to get soda or fountain soda from someplace. Mm-hmm. And you know how there's ones where you can choose, like, there's thousands of them.
3: Sure. It's one of those machines where, like, you press the button, you put your cup in, and then it's
4: Fanta.
3: Like,
4: all right, you can get orange and red and blue.
3: And then add some things to it or something.
4: He writes, how am I supposed to choose from all of this? This is overwhelming me. It's so cute because it's just stuff that we take for granted because we see it every day.
3: Yeah.
4: And he's loving his life.
5: Like Bass Ranch?
3: Pro Shops.
5: Ranch?
3: Ranch dressing.
5: Oh my God.
3: He's all about it. Bucky's. He was like, this is a gas station. Like, he's just so amazed by it. But musically, he said the best discovery of our road trip has been a musician called Ella Langley.
7: I just want to be her so bad. It hurts so bad.
3: Freddie said, we've never heard of her before, but after hearing her on pretty much every country radio station, we've become big fans. She's basically the soundtrack to our trip. Welcome to the club, Freddie. We have been loving us some Ella Langley for some time now. But of course, because everyone's paying attention to his posts, that got to Ella.
4: What?
3: Who then reached out to him, and she invited them to a show.
4: Freddie.
3: He said, we're going to an Ella Langley concert on the 18th, and we're even going to meet her.
4: Wow.
3: Yeah, it's in Oklahoma City. So if you happen to be going to that Ella Langley show at the OKC Zoo Amphitheater in Oklahoma City, don't be surprised if you hear some people singing in German, because Freddie and his
4: Freddie's
3: buddies
4: gonna
3: are going to
4: be
3: there.
4: Stage. You know he is.
3: So fun.
4: Oh, that's awesome.
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2: Good morning. It's the Andy Summers Show with Jeff Kirchen.
3: I don't know what I'm doing over here.
2: And Shannon.
3: Should probably be where Donnie is.
2: And it's time to play Minute to Win It. All right. Should we meet our contestant?
4: Yes.
2: Okay. Good morning, Patty.
5: Good morning.
2: How are you today?
5: I'm great.
2: Awesome. All right, Patty, have you ever played Minute to Win It before?
5: No, I have not.
2: Okay, you seem all business this morning. Okay.
5: I've been trying to get through for a long time.
2: Oh, good. Well, this is your shot at winning $1,000. All right, so here's what's going to happen, Patty. We've got 10 questions, okay, for you. And then you have 1 minute to answer them all correctly. Do you think you can do that?
5: Okay.
2: Good. All right, so if you don't know the answer to a question right away, you can say pass. We'll get back to it if time permits.
4: Yes.
2: But you can only say pass 3 times a minute to win it. Otherwise, the answer you give us is the answer that counts, okay?
5: Okay.
2: All right. Do you have any questions before we begin?
5: No.
2: And you're ready for this?
5: I'm ready.
2: Shannon told me that you studied for this.
4: Ooh.
5: Yes. I study every day.
2: So when we say that, just in case you're new to Minute to Win It, all the questions that were not answered correctly in the previous game get repeated. Yeah,
4: yes.
2: So you can study and learn those answers and then just try to figure out the new ones. All right, Patty, I've got your questions. Donnie has the buttons. Are you ready for Minute to Win It?
4: Think.
5: Yes.
2: All right, then we start in 3, 2, 1. Acrophobia is the fear of what?
5: Spiders.
2: Who painted the Mona Lisa?
5: Leonardo da Vinci.
2: Who lost $8,000 in It's a Wonderful Life?
5: Uncle Billy.
2: What is the largest desert in the world?
5: Antarctica.
2: What company uses the slogan, shave time, shave money?
5: Dollar Shave Club.
2: The first iPhone was released in what year?
5: 2007.
2: What musical won Best Musical at this year's Tony Awards?
5: Schmigadoon.
2: What season of Saturday Night Live wrapped on May 16th?
5: 51.
2: Where would you find your Halex?
5: Pass.
2: What is Dolly Parton's new coffee called?
5: Cup of Ambition.
2: Where would you find your Halex?
4: 10 seconds.
5: Halex. Yeah. I don't know.
4: That was the last question.
2: That was the last question. Yeah.
5: My friend's fault for not being here today.
2: Oh, yes.
4: Blame it on her.
2: Your friend. I blame your friend. Your hallux is your big toe. So it will be found in your foot or on your toe. And also, acrophobia is the fear of heights. You said spiders.
4: That's arachnophobia.
2: Right. So sounds similar, but is different. So it's not totally your friend's fault.
4: Yeah.
2: This morning, Patty. I'm
4: way
2: sorry.
4: To put her down, but
2: so
4: it's
2: we
4: okay.
2: don't have $1,000 for you, but we love you and we're so glad
5: love you,
2: that
5: love
2: we
5: your
2: got
5: show.
2: To play with you. Thank you.
0: No one does country like we do.
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2: Three calls end it all.
3: Three calls end it all on the Andy Summer Show is your opportunity to help out someone who has a question. And this is a pretty serious one. I mean, oftentimes it has to do with relationships or, you know, like just something, dating.
4: Yeah, work advice.
3: Exactly. Yeah. But this time, this has to do with mental health.
4: Mm-hmm. Okay.
3: So this personer remains to, or wishes to remain anonymous. And they also don't want to give too many descriptions about their life so that anybody who knows them would recognize them. Okay, so we're going to talk, but you're going to get the whole gist. All right, so this person says, Dear Andy Summer Show, I'm reaching out because I'm undecided on whether or not I want to continue having a relationship with my parent. I am an only child, and I lost my other parent a few years ago. So this parent is the only one I have left. The problem is, I know that my parent has mental health problems, depression, bipolar, and I can tell when they skip doses by the way they treat me. Because of this, I've gone years biting my tongue and walking on eggshells. Well, I'm married with children now, and I worry about this behavior around my kids. My oldest has even mentioned that she's afraid to visit her grandparent, but can't seem to put into words what concerns her. This is my only parent, and I'm torn. Should I continue to keep a relationship with this parent and limit their contact with my kids? Or do I completely cut this parent out from all parts of mine and my children's lives?
4: Wow.
5: Yeah, this is heavy.
3: It really is. Hmm. Thanks for your help. Love you. Love your show. Well, thank you, Anonymous. And I'm sorry that you're going through this. I can't even imagine having to deal with this.
5: Yeah.
3: It's got to be really tough because I can understand that you love your parent and you want what's best for them and you want to keep them in your life. But I mean, your job as a mom is to protect those kiddos, right?
5: Mm-hmm.
3: And it sounds like she is concerned enough that it might be a dangerous situation for her kids.
5: Okay, yeah.
3: Right. So if that's the case, then I say, I think that you need to have a conversation with your parent and say, here's what's going to happen. I notice when you're off your meds and that can't happen. So until you pull it together, I'm protecting my kids from this.
5: I 100% agree.
3: Yeah.
5: You have to have the conversation because mental health problems, you know, you can't not treat them. You cannot skip doses. Plus, when they lost their significant other, so that could also just be... That's heavy in its own. So you don't want to leave that person just completely.
3: Like exactly.
5: You don't want to bail. Because I know how that would feel with my dad. But you're right. You have to have the conversation because when it comes down to it, you are the parent, you are the protector, and you have to protect your kids.
3: Mm-hmm.
5: Now, say to them, just like you said, it's either you straighten out.
3: Yeah.
5: Or... You know, and we can still have a relationship, but you won't have a relationship with my kids.
3: Yeah.
5: That's tough.
3: That is tough.
5: That's so hard.
3: That is tough. Maybe you found yourself in a similar situation where you had to cut ties with someone. Maybe it wasn't even your parent, but because of an issue involving your kids, right? Where you knew that you had to protect your kids. These are the stories that we want to hear from you this morning. What should this person do? Or assuming that it is a woman who's just having a tough time as a mom and a daughter. Stuck in the middle.
5: Mm-hmm, yeah.
3: It's hard. It's hard.
5: This is a heavy one.
0: Country's biggest stars.
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2: Hey, Lizzie, good morning. Thanks for joining us on the Andy Summer Show.
3: Good morning.
2: Okay, so we got a note from someone who wishes to remain anonymous. She is a mom concerned about her only living parent and the mental health struggles that this parent is going through. Not the healthiest situation for her or her kids. And she's wondering what to do next. So what light can you add to this situation, Lizzie?
3: So I'm schizophrenic, and basically I have been cut off from seeing my nieces and nephews because I wasn't on medication.
2: Wow. Mm. So, I mean, you're talking about it very openly. Yeah. So, first of all, I thank you for that, for being so frank, because I feel like people will be able to learn from this conversation. So, all right. So you were cut off from your nieces and nephews. And then what? Like, was that the wake-up call you needed, or?
3: Well, that was absolutely the right thing to do because I wasn't seeing reality anymore.
2: Mm.
4: Oh.
3: But being on that side of it, what you need to hear is, you know, you think you're okay. You think you don't need the meds. You're not okay. It's noticeable. You need the meds. And once you start taking them again, you'll know too.
2: Wow. Okay.
4: Yeah. It is a different perspective.
2: And yeah.
4: I'm glad we got your perspective. So thank you, Lizzie.
3: Yeah, of course. I listen every day. Love you. Love your show.
2: Thank you. And we're glad that you're doing well now.
3: Yep. Full remission.
2: Love it. Yes. Love it. Keep up the great work, Lizzie. Thank you for sharing.
3: Bye-bye.
2: Bye. Good morning, Lauren. Okay, so we heard from a listener of ours for Three Calls End It All who's having trouble deciding whether to break ties with their parent who's dealing with some mental health issues and isn't necessarily taking good care of themselves is what it sounds like. And this mom wants to protect her own kids from dealing with this, but she's not really sure how to handle it. So what do you think?
5: I agree with you, Andy. It is a tough situation, and putting boundaries to protect all involved and get the best outcome for the mom, hopefully to get help, and to protect the daughter and the children, or the mom and the children, child. The one thing I would add, for whatever it's worth, one option for the parent might be to look into, you know, it sounds funny, holistic non-pharmaceutical remedies for her mental health issues. I went down this rabbit hole a bit, and there were a lot of options I'd never knew about.
4: Mm-hmm. Interesting.
2: Okay.
4: Yeah.
2: Okay, but I think...
5: And they're cures. It's not just medication to put a Band-Aid on things.
2: Wow. All right. So there's a lot of options out there. Certainly a lot of things to look into, which is great. But I think the first thing that you said, too, is also really important, is that setting boundaries, right?
5: Yeah, for everybody.
2: Yeah.
5: And sometimes tough love is the best love. Maybe this is the wake-up call the parent needs to actually sit up straight.
2: Very good point. Well, thank you so much for checking in with us this morning. We appreciate you.
5: Love you. Love your show.
0: Country's biggest stars,
1: right where they belong.

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2: Recalls end it all.
3: Good morning. It's the Andy Summer Show with three calls end it all. And we have Victoria with us. Good morning.
4: Good morning.
3: Hi, Victoria. All right. So if anybody is just tuning in, let's just brief them on the situation. Yeah. So we heard from someone who wants to remain anonymous. And this is a mom who's concerned about herself and her kids because her only living parent is dealing with some mental health issues and not really staying on top of them, not always taking medication. She said her whole life she's walked on eggshells and she just is trying to protect her kids from whatever, all of it. Mm-hmm. So, Victoria, you know, are the person who wrote in is like, what do I do next? Do I cut ties with my parents or is there a happy medium? What is your take on this?
4: Yeah, so it's tough. So, like the first person who called in,

0: I was diagnosed bipolar when I was 20 years old. People have to understand it is really hard to stay on medication. There's a lot of side effects to the medications that sometimes outweigh the benefits. You have to also realize that people with mental health disease that are on medications, they're not choosing to stop their medicine. They think they're okay. They think they're doing well. They stop the medication. They're not doing it on purpose to hurt people.
1: Right.
0: So also being a parent, she has to find the right boundaries. She has to set boundaries for her kids. But something that nobody has mentioned, if you give up on your parent, what support system does that parent have now? Mm. We talk so much about mental health and support systems, and employers provide mental health care and stuff like that. So you need people in your life to help you. And the last thing this person needs is to be given up on. So I don't think that they should give up on their parent. They have to set the boundaries, but you still need to be there for them. Mental health is so hard to deal with. It's a very, very lonely, scary situation for the person going through it, not just the people that have to be around them.
2: Wow, Victoria, yeah. You said it all. I mean, so beautifully said. Thank you so much for sharing. Thank you for showing us your vulnerable side as
3: Absolutely.
2: Well. Like, we appreciate you putting it all out there and explaining it from your perspective.
0: I love that you guys do these things. I think that this is a huge benefit for so many people when you're able to talk to, get suggestions and stuff. So I'm glad that you guys do this.
2: Oh, thank you. And honestly, while we're on this love fest, like, it's important to know too that mental health is real health, right? Mm-hmm. You go to the gym to take care of your physical body. You need to do everything you can to take care of your mental being as well. That is equally, if not even more important.
0: And just knowing what I've been through in my life, I've had so many ups and downs. If my family had given up on me, I don't know where I would be, but they didn't. My husband has stuck through all my ups and downs, my being off my medicines, being on my medicines, and he still loves me. He's my, support system. My kids are my support system. So, she still really needs to be there for her parent, as hard as it might be, but set the boundaries. That's the biggest thing.
2: Set the boundaries. I love it. Victoria, so well said. Thank you.
0: Thank you, guys. Love you. Love your show.
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3: I have so much I want to cover. Oh my goodness. According to Andy on the Andy Summer Show. First of all, so we've got a lot of movie news for you this morning, okay? And the first little bit of movie news has to do with this guy.

0: the Queen Freddie Mercury biopic Bohemian Rhapsody and really? Taking in $912 million globally since its April release. By the way, it is now available streaming, so you can buy it for like $20 or whatever and watch it. And it was funny because my son, it is his second favorite movie. I think F1 is his first favorite.
1: Okay.
0: I'm not even sure what his first favorite is, but when we left the theater, he was like, that is my second favorite movie in the whole world, and he has been clamoring for us to get the family together to watch it because he loved it so much, Michael. Like, just loved it. I mean, and it's almost like going to a concert because it's the music is just fantastic.
2: Yeah, it's hit after hit after hit after hit.
0: Yeah,
1: and for someone as young as him who didn't really experience the Michael hype, like, I understand, like, wanting to be in that. Like, now he's in the know.
0: Right.
1: And that's so much fun.
0: Yeah. He listens to Michael Jackson on the regular now, which is kind of fun.
1: Good Leonard.
0: So, I know. He's such a good guy. Oh, that kid of mine. Okay, so in theaters, Disclosure Day, Steven Spielberg opened at number one, bringing in $44 million.
1: Wow.
0: And by the way, Steven Spielberg was just interviewed, and I didn't realize that this was a thing, but you know, he also did E.T., movie, right, back in 1982. And fans have been left wondering if E.T. and his young friend Elliot ever reunited.
2: Well, when he phoned home, yeah.
0: Well, right, but he did that when he was on Earth.
2: Yeah,
0: but when he went back to his planet, what happened? So here's what Steven Spielberg said about that.
3: No, never saw him again. But he did dream about him. So there was the psychic link between the two of them. If you notice that E.T. touched Elliot right here and said, I'll be right here.
0: Yeah, he touched his temple and said, I'll be right here. So they had a telepathic connection after that.
1: Reese's PC.
0: I love that. That seems like such a, like, the movie's over. Who cares? Like,
2: who cares,
0: it's one thing
2: anymore
0: for fans to talk about, but I love that he is that serious about it. Like, I know what happened after this movie
2: and
0: ended.
2: And that's cool.
0: Yeah.
2: Because with The Sopranos, everyone still wonders what happened.
0: What
2: and
0: the heck?
2: I wish David Chase just came out and was like, well, this is what happened.
0: Right.
2: I like that he cleared it up.
0: He cleared it up. I mean, many, many years later.
2: Yeah.
0: I mean, we have to 44
2: years later. Thank you.
0: Okay, so I told you, Disclosure Day, number one of the box office this weekend. Coming in at number two, Obsession.
1: Yes. Oh my gosh. Have you guys seen this yet?
0: No.
2: I've never even heard of it.
0: Who's in it? Anyone famous?
1: No, that's the best part. It is all unrecognizable faces. It's a very young cast.
0: Okay.
1: So this kid discovers this like wish stick.
0: Okay.
1: And he doesn't really believe that it's real. But if you like wish and then break it, your wish comes true.
0: Okay.
1: And he wishes for this crush that he has to fall in love with him. But as all wishes go, they don't go correctly.
0: Right.
1: And this girl becomes obsessed. It's a horror film. And the director is like a sketch comedy actor.
0: Wow.
1: Turned into horror. Yeah.
0: That's fun.
1: Like kind of same like Jordan Peele.
0: Yeah.
1: But it is so good. And it was so nice to see like fresh faces on the screen.
0: Right.
1: So you could just totally be in this world. And not be like, oh, where do I know that person from?
0: Right. Yeah. Right, which we're constantly doing for every show that we watch and everything.
2: Yeah.
0: Like, my husband and I are constantly on IMDb.
2: I'm doing it for Yellowstone. I just started and I'm on episode 6, and I cannot not see Kevin Costner.
0: Right.
2: It's Kevin Costner to me. So, but I heard it just takes a little bit of time.
0: Yeah.
2: But I mean, you were in Field of Dreams, you were Robin Hood.
0: And then he's gone. So, just stick with it.
2: Spoiler alert. From 2017.
0: I mean, it's been out a long time. You're the slowest on this one.
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3: Good morning. 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
4: Not here right now.
3: Donnie.
5: I am here right now.
3: And Shannon.
6: It's Kermit the Frog here.
7: That's all I had.
3: Okay. And it's time to play
8: Minute to Win It!
3: Let's meet our contestant this morning, Amanda.
7: Amanda.
3: Hi, Amanda.
9: Hi.
3: How are you?
9: Good. How are you?
3: We're doing great. We're so excited to give you $1,000, but you've got to earn it, Mama.
7: Earn it. All right?
9: I'm ready.
3: Okay. Right. So here's how we play. We've got 10 questions, 1 minute on the clock. You get them all right, you win $1,000. If you don't know the answer to a question right away, Amanda, you can say pass, and we will get back to it if time permits. But you can only pass 3 times on Minute to Win It. Otherwise, the answer you give us is the answer that counts. You cannot change your answers, okay?
9: Okay.
3: Do you have any questions for me before we get started?
9: No, I'm ready.
3: Okay. Donnie, do you have any questions for me before we get started?
7: No, I'm ready.
3: Okay.
7: Are you ready?
3: I'm ready.
7: All right.
3: Do you want to do the countdown?
7: Yes. Let's get started in 3, 2, 1.
3: Name a president on Mount Rushmore.
9: Oh, gosh. Pass already.
3: Finish the tagline. Maybe she's born with it. Maybe it's...
9: Oh, gosh. Pass. Sorry.
3: What is the only U.S. state that borders one other?
9: Maine.
3: Where would you find your Halex?
9: My what?
3: Your Halex.
9: Pass.
3: What is the only commercially produced food that doesn't go bad?
9: Soup.
3: A golden apple sparked which famous war?
9: I don't know. This is hard. This is way harder. I don't know. Civil War? I don't know.
7: Okay.
3: Acrophobia is the fear of what?
9: Spiders.
3: In what sport do you hear the term upper 90?
9: Oh, Lord. This is so hard.
3: Yeah. I mean, it's for $1,000, Amanda. We can't just give it to everybody, you know. Okay.
9: I don't think I got any right.
3: You did. Maine. You got Maine right.
7: You got it.
3: The only U.S. state that borders only one other. So that's great, Amanda.
9: I love it.
3: Well,
9: thank you. I've always wanted to play. This is perfect.
3: Well, there you go. And you did it. Amanda, thanks so much for playing Minute to Win It.
9: Thank you. Love you. Love your show.
0: Ain't no better place in the country.
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2: I want to get a little serious for this cup of joy this morning, Donnie.
3: Let's get serious.
2: Something serious happened. First of all, public service announcement. I'm not somebody personally who usually has cash on me, but I have to remember when I go home to put a couple dollars in my car, keep it in my car,
3: just in case.
2: Because I have noticed that there are lemonade stands popping up all over because it's summertime.
3: Oh, yeah.
2: Right? And I feel so guilty when I drive past kids on the side of the road who are desperate for a couple quarters so that I can be refreshed with a glass of lemonade, but I have to just keep driving because I don't have any cash.
3: No, or act like you don't even see them. I do it all the time.
2: You act like you don't see them?
3: Yeah, because I never carry cash.
2: Okay. All right. So that's what we're going to do. When we go home, we're going to put some cash in our car.
3: Okay.
2: So that you can get your lemonade. But there's a couple of brothers, Perez and Jackie Reese in Kansas City, who they set up their lemonade stand, and one of their neighbors called 911.
3: Come on.
2: Yeah. And reported the unauthorized business to the police.
3: Are you kidding me?
2: Calling it a disturbance in their neighborhood.
3: Disturbance.
2: Yeah. So Officer Morgan Reed shows up on the scene to see what's going on, realizes that it's just a couple of kids running a lemonade stand. So she buys some lemonade.
3: Mm-hmm.
2: And she calls her co-workers, all police officers.
3: Yep.
2: They all show up and they buy lemonade.
3: Yeah, good.
2: They take pictures with the boys, put it on their social media. Now everyone is coming to the neighborhood to buy lemonade from Perez and Jackie Reese in Kansas City. Because shame on that neighbor.
3: Seriously. It's not like they were selling Mike's hard lemonade.
2: Well, maybe that was the draw.
3: Maybe.
2: I don't know.
3: I mean,
2: but the increased attention helped them earn $300 in a single afternoon. Yes. And she returned the following day, Officer Reed, and spent another $40 on lemonade.
3: Yeah.
2: Yeah, and this is cool. The boys say that they plan to use the money to help homeless people buy a new e-bike.
3: Come on.
2: Yep, and diapers for their family.
3: Oh.
2: They have a niece and nephew, a new little baby niece and nephew. So they're going to buy diapers for their little babies, and they're going to buy an e-bike for a homeless person that they know.
3: I love this. I mean, it's just a slap right in the face.
2: Right?
3: Yeah, like, take that.
2: Amen.
3: Yeah.
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3: We're playing Heads Up on the Andy Summers Show.
4: Yes.
3: It's Andy versus Donnie.
4: So you know how this is going to go. Winner!
3: I'm a winner. Let's meet my contestant, Amanda. What's up, girl?
5: Hi, guys. How are you?
3: We're great. We're great. And we're excited to play Heads Up with you. Well, I am anyway.
4: I'm not.
5: I am too.
3: Thank you.
4: Okay. Because you're on the Andy's team.
3: Donnie, your partner is Anna.
4: Yes. What's up, Anna?
6: Hey, good morning.
4: What's up? What's happening? Are we ready to win?
6: I am so excited. You have no idea.
4: All right.
3: So do you guys know how to play Heads Up?
6: Yes.
3: Yep. Okay. All right. Well, good. So, yeah. So, you know, like, Shannon's going to tell us who goes first. Either me or Donnie will give our partner clues to try to guess the words. And then the team that has the most words correct is our winner within a minute.
7: It's easy as that.
3: Easy peasy, lemon squeezy. So, Shan, who's going first this morning?
7: Andy and Amanda.
3: Ooh.
7: And I will tell you, there is a theme today.
4: Uh-oh.
3: There is?
7: We're celebrating America.
4: All right.
3: So this
7: Love
3: is
7: kind of
3: like
7: American themed, all right?
3: Do we do 30 seconds or a minute?
7: 60.
3: We do 60. When I'm in it, I never know how yeah. long it is. I just know that
4: it,
3: I have to keep.
4: You just want to win it.
3: I just, yes.
4: And I just want to sin it.
3: Oh, we okay. know. We know, honey. We know.
4: All right, let's begin it.
3: All right.
7: So
3: Amanda,
7: good.
3: Are you ready?
6: I'm ready.
3: Okay, here we go. In 3, 2, 1. Okay, this is the bird. It's the bird for America.
6: Bald eagle.
3: Yes. Okay. They shoot these off on the 4th of July. Yes. This is where the president lives.
6: White House.
3: This was signed. It's not the Constitution.
6: Declaration of Independence.
3: Yes. This has 50 stars and 13 stripes.
6: American flag.
3: Yes. This was our first president.
6: George Washington.
3: Yes. This is not a hamburger. It's the other thing.
6: Hot dog.
3: Yes. This is what you wear. They're blue and they're denim.
6: Jeans.
3: Yeah. She said yeah, jean yeah, shorts. Yeah, yeah. Okay. Okay. This is the woman who they say created the flag.
6: Betsy Ross.
3: Yes. Okay. This is that place where all of the president's faces are in stone.
6: Mount Rushmore.
3: Yes. Oh my gosh. This is what you make. It's a drink, and then there's stands, and kids sell them.
6: Lemonade stand.
3: Yes. Okay. This is where you might go for dinner. You might stop by one of these restaurants.
6: Barbecue.
3: It's a greasy spoon.
4: Oh, what's that?
3: A diner.
4: Oh, diner. Okay.
3: Oh my gosh.
4: Okay.
3: That was really,
7: well done,
3: Anna, really good.
4: I'm sorry.
6: Wow.
3: That was so good.
4: Yeah.
3: So all I'm saying is good luck, Anna.
7: Mm-hmm. Donnie's just staring into space. You got this, Donnie.
4: I think so.
6: Come on, Donnie. You got to help me. I want to go so bad. You have no idea.
4: Okay. Oh, okay.
3: He's barking.
7: Yeah. No pressure.
3: All right. You guys ready?
4: Yep.
3: All right. Then here we go. Your timer starts in 3, 2, 1.
4: It's where famous people live in California. They have a big sign.
6: Los Angeles.
4: No. The
6: Hollywood.
4: Yep. You call this a pickup what?
6: Truck.
4: Yep. Pilgrims and turkey. You celebrate this
6: Thanksgiving.
4: This is our song for America. It's the. Yeah.
6: Oh my gosh.
4: We sing it before sporting events.
6: National anthem.
4: Yep. Times Square is located in.
6: New York City.
4: Yep. The Eagles and the Patriots both are what?
6: Super Bowl champions.
4: No, what, like, what are they
6: football
4: playing?
6: Football teams.
4: There you go.
6: National football.
4: This, he is the 16th president. He got shot in the head. Sorry.
6: Andrew Jackson.
4: No.
6: Lincoln.
4: Yep. Blank and stripes. Blanks and stripes. They're
6: stars.
4: In there.
6: Yep. Stars.
4: You do this to the flag, American flag.
6: Fly it. Wave it.
4: That was good. It was Pledge of Allegiance. Sorry about
3: you do this to the flag.
4: Yeah, I didn't
3: like
4: know.
3: You fold it. You
4: yeah,
3: salute it.
4: Salute to the flag. Yeah.
7: Oh my gosh,
4: Abraham Lincoln. I apologize.
7: Oh my gosh,
4: I didn't know. I couldn't think of anything.
6: Oh man,
3: that was amazing.
4: I
6: feel like Andy flew through her questions.
3: Yeah, not Donnie though, Anna. Not no. I don't know. It seems like you guys got a lot though.
7: We do have a winner.
2: Oh.
7: 11-8 Andy and Amanda.
4: 11's hard to beat.
7: 11's hard to beat.
6: Yay.
4: It was hard to beat.
3: Well, good job, you guys. Yeah. Good God. Good job. Good.
6: Thank you.
7: And God bless America.
4: Yeah, there you go.
3: All the things. Amanda, congratulations. And Anna, we're going to have these tickets like all week long. So just try back, okay? Because you were super fun.
6: Okay.
3: Okay, you're welcome.
4: All right.
3: You're welcome.
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2: Highlights of CMA Fest are coming to TV, and I'm so excited about it. Riley Green is one of the hosts this year, along with Good Morning America co-host Lara Spencer. And I'm really glad that they decided to do like an actual television personality to help host this, because she, Lara Spencer, loves country music. And this is what she does for a living.
3: Exactly. So she can move it along.
2: Interviews people. Yes. She, right. Exactly. Yes. All the things.
3: All of that.
2: And I was watching some clips of her on social media of her like getting ready and her stylist. And she was so excited to be there, which got me so super hyped for this.
3: Is she married? I'm guessing she is married.
2: You know what? I don't know that.
3: Because if she's married, if I'm the husband, I'm like, I'm coming with you.
2: Right.
3: Because you're standing next to Riley Green.
2: Hanging out with Riley Green.
3: No, he's
2: for sure.
3: Steal your girl.
2: I know. And she's so fabulous.
3: Yeah.
2: But let's look at some of the artists that are going to be performing, okay? We've got, Riley Green.
4: You picked a damn good day to leave me.
2: Obviously, he's going to be performing. Also, Bailey Zimmerman, Blake Shelton, the band Perry, Brothers Osborne, Carly Pierce. Hardy, Florida Georgia Line, Jason Aldean, Jelly Roll, Jordan Davis.
5: I got a heart like
2: Lady Wilson.
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2: The Red Clay Strays, Ricky Skaggs, Russell Dickerson, Shaboozy, Tim McGraw, Tucker Wetmore, Zach Top, and also Michael McDonald with...
3: It might have been easier just to name the people that won't be there.
2: That's a very good point.
3: Yeah.
2: Very good point. 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It will stream the next day on Hulu.
3: It's going to be so fine.

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2: Everything old is new again.
3: Yes.
2: That's a saying.
3: Oh, I'm old, so am I new?
2: Yeah. Yep. That's true, Donnie. So there are some things. Good morning, by the way. It's the Andy Summers Show, and I love reading stories like this about old school things that people still do, but they're people that have their lives put together, right? They're people that are getting through life well, seemingly organized, and they're saying, they're crediting the fact that they're still doing some things old school.
4: Ooh.
2: So this is stuff that we can do because we've done it.
4: We just
2: have gotten out of the habit. So let's run through some of these things. First of all, and let's see if you guys actually do these things, Donnie and Shannon, okay? They budget with cash.
4: No.
2: I don't ever have cash on
3: me. Me neither.
4: Yeah, me ever. Either.
2: Okay. They take real breaks from screens.
4: Ooh. No, I'm not like putting all my screens down on purpose.
2: Right.
4: If anything, I'm not like, wow, I haven't touched my phone for a few minutes.
2: Yeah, like the only time I'm doing that is when I'm like doing the dishes or I'm engaged in something else that I can't actually hold.
3: Exactly, at the gym. Yeah.
2: They go outside without headphones.
3: Yeah, I do that all the time.
2: You do?
3: Yeah.
2: Like to actually go for a walk, not just to walk to your car.
3: No, walk. I always do that. I don't like being outside where there's cars that could be beeping at me and I can't hear you.
2: I get freaked out when my daughter puts her headphones on to walk the dog because I know that she can't hear what's going on around her. She can't hear me when I'm talking to her in the house and she's got her headphones on. But every once in a while, and this just happened over the weekend, my AirPods needed to be charged. So I walked the dog and we go for a couple miles. And I was like, okay, it's me and nature today, you know? And it is so peaceful.
3: It is.
4: Yep. Yeah.
2: Oh,
4: it is nice to be with your thoughts, too.
2: Yes.
4: A little self-reflection.
2: So these people that do old school things, and these are people that have their lives together and they're crediting these old school things, they say they still get dressed for the day every day. So they're not like hanging out in their jammies.
3: Yeah.
2: They make time for family dinners.
3: Yep.
4: Okay.
3: I still do that.
2: I think that's really important. And here's the key. They keep going back to the same third places, meaning your first place is your home, your second place is your work. Your third place, the neighborhood bar.
4: Yeah.
2: Right? The community pool.
3: Mm-hmm.
2: You're a regular at a restaurant because you go there all the time. You're going back to those third places. People aren't, like, young people aren't going out as much as they used to.
4: Yeah. Their third place is TikTok, is social media.
2: Yeah.
3: Mm, you're right.
2: That's really sad.
4: It is.
2: It's a bummer, right?
4: Yeah.
2: Like, because you would not only meet new people when you would go to your third place, but you engage in conversations with people that you're not doing that with at home when you would have to go out of your way to actually call them, right? Like, you're bumping into people and having an experience with them, a shared experience with them.
4: Yeah.
2: There's a lot to be said for that.
4: Yeah.
3: So the moral of the story is go to bars.
2: Go to bars.
3: Come on.
2: People,
3: drink
2: come
3: up.
2: On.
3: Let's do it.
4: Yeah.
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2: Woo! You know you want to turn it up.
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10: 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How are you? Happy Monday. It's supposed to be beautiful, sunny, and 80 today. 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

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Hi, it's Nicole. How are you? 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

0: 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Hi, it's Nicole. How are you? It is a beautiful Monday. It should be sunny, high and 80 degrees. Gotta love it. And it was a wild sports weekend. Unfortunately, none of our teams won national championships, but it's okay. World championships. So the New York Knicks, after almost 60 years, are officially NBA champions. And I know we're supposed to hate the Knicks, but I don't care. I was very happy for them. I love Jalen Brunson's story. He took a $100 million pay cut and he was like, I want to stack my team. I want to gamble on myself. I want to win. And I just love it. And, you know, they won that crazy game. I guess it was game four where they were down by almost 40 points. And he opened the press conference talking about how he was asked to do a video for a Make-A-Wish child. And he said something in his gut told him to do a FaceTime. And so this is in the NBA finals before the game. He FaceTimed the little boy and he ended up passing away and he opened the press conference to talk about him. We love a class act. We love when a class act gets to win. And also congratulations to the Carolina Hurricanes, the Raleigh Hurricanes. I guess they're considered actually the North Carolina Hurricanes. They won the Stanley Cup. That was last night. So now it is just baseball until we could talk about the NFL next week. Country 102.5.
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21: 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Hi, it's Nicole. Happy Monday. Should be a beautiful day kicking off the week. And nonstop music starts right now with Russell.

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World Cup is officially here, and Scotland said they felt so at home in Boston. Everybody made them feel so welcome, so we love it so much.

0: 1025, Boston's hottest new country. Hello, it's Nicole. How are you? And how about the world largest soccer ball? The Guinness Book of World Record was handed over to Massport on Friday for their massive 47.9-foot soccer ball. And it was an official press release. And obviously, the soccer ball serves as a larger-than-life celebration of FIFA World Cup, helping build excitement and community pride as Boston prepares to welcome visitors from around the world. We love this. We love when we just get to embrace cool things. And I know some people are like, oh, it's going to be trafficy. It's going to be a lot of people. The fact that the World Cup is here in the US and that Boston gets to be a host city, it's a once in a lifetime thing. So it's like, it's only a couple weeks. Just embrace it. Look at it from the positive that like a couple minor inconveniences for the greater good, you know? And I love this. I love that we're already breaking Guinness Book of World Records, right? So if you want to share any of your FIFA experiences, feel free to tag us on Instagram and Facebook. Obviously, it's Country 1025 WKLB.
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0: 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Don't forget, Shaboozy will be at MGM Music Hall September 28th, and we have tickets for you to win. He'll have his new album out by then. 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
1: 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Happy Monday! It's Nicole. Should be a beautiful day. Taylor Swift, Travis Kelce out and about New York City. They went to see Oh Mary. I think they're going to check in on their venue. Hopefully the wedding soon. Nonstop music starts now.

0: 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Hello, it's Nicole. How are you? Happy Monday. FIFA, the World Cup is officially here. Scotland defeated Haiti 1-0, and everyone said it was just like the best experience. So I love that. And obviously, you know, we'll have FIFA updates. In fact, Ben is doing like World Cup updates like once an hour. And I told you, I think I said last week, like, I need a crash course in soccer. It was actually really funny that David Beckham got a star on the Hollywood Walk of Fame and Victoria Beckham did a little speech. Tom Cruise actually did the full speech, which was kind of random. But anyway, so Victoria Beckham did the speech and she said, thank you for welcoming us. We know we love football. I mean, soccer here. And she kept like joking the whole football soccer thing, you know, America versus the rest of the world, because everywhere in the world they used to call it football. But I just think it's cool that everybody had a fantastic time, you know, this weekend since it was kickoff weekend, and can't wait to see all the other games. We have obviously a ton of World Cup stuff too at country1025.com.
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5: I was all but 22, I think, at the time. 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

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All right, this is pretty crazy. 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
1: 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Hi, it's Nicole. Happy Monday. Eric Church on the way. Brand new Taylor Swift, Russell Dickerson, and more. Nonstop music starts right now.

0: 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Hello, it's Nicole. Happy Monday. Don't forget your sunscreen today. It should be a beautiful day. By the way, there's nothing I love more than hot celebrity couples and a good sports story. And we got all that this weekend. So not only did the Knicks win the NBA title, the Carolina Hurricanes won the Stanley Cup, and then we had Callum Turner and Dua Lipa. They got paparazzi on their honeymoon. Now, here's the thing. Did they know the paparazzi was there? Probably, because we've seen no pictures of their wedding. So they know how to keep it private. But I think that they were kind of like, whatever, if they want to take pictures of us being like super in love on our honeymoon. In fact, I did an Instagram and TikTok and it's like blown up. I think my Instagram is almost at 500,000 views. And I'm like, if my honeymoon is not like this, I don't want it. Now, granted, I'm probably going to have to wear a bigger bathing suit than Dua Lipa. But go check out my Instagram. Nicole is Nick, N-I-C-O-L-E is N-I-K. But obviously the pictures are everywhere, but they just look like they're having the time of their life. And Tom Holland and Zendaya were at the Spider-Man premiere in Madrid. And that was like the first couple appearance they made in a while. Supposedly they're married, that they got married in like a super private ceremony in Italy in the spring. So I love that too. So anyway, we love love here. Spreading the love on this Monday, Country 102.5.
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That's just such a fun summer song. 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
0: 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Another.

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Country 102.5, Boston's hottest new country. It's Ben. Happy Monday. Very relaxing, very refreshing after a sweltering weekend. Hopefully yours was good. Mine was pretty good. Dan and Shane now, Country 102.5.

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0: country with a T5 Boston's hottest new country. One of the funniest things I've seen so far today, it was a meme of New England, but it had the Scottish flag all over it. They're trying to designate us West Scotland, I guess. Really good vibes this weekend.
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Jelly Roll coming up in 3 minutes on Country 102.5. But this weekend on Sunday, he's going to be in Guilford at the BNH. 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

country when it's 2-5. It's Ben. We're commercial free. The Knicks winning over the weekend, the NBA Finals. You know, it's tough to see a New York team win at all. However, if it offers some sort of like solace with you, the Celtics have better odds to win the Finals than the Knicks next.

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Boston's hottest new country on your Monday. It is complete. There we go. Between now and 5:30, your chance to win Jelly Roll tickets to see him.

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1: Morgan, what's going on? How are you? How was your day?
2: Good. You?
1: Not too bad. I got some good news for you. You won a pair of tickets to see Jelly Roll this Sunday. Congratulations.
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and Morgan. Country 1025 on your Monday drive home. It's Ben. And hey, you want to go see Hardy a week from Friday? Tickets up for grabs coming up in the Hot 6 at 6 countdown right after Jordan Davis on Country 1025.

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2: And here they come, the six biggest songs in Boston on a Monday, and your chance to win tickets to see Hardy a week from Friday. 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

Number 5, John Morgan tonight. That is Kid Myself Country 1825, the Hot 6 at 6. Got these hearty tickets to give away. I'm going to do it right after George Burge and Luke Bryan. Ride, Ride, Ride is number 4 tonight. I threw it.

Rhymes and Luke Bryan, number four tonight. It's Ride, Ride, Ride. Country win at 2-5, caller 25 right now is going to win tickets to see Hardy 1 week from Friday in Mansfield. 888-815.

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It's Ben, and we are getting you home on a Monday night. 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

is doing another run of shows at the Sphere. Just get it out of the way so you can come back next summer. Come on. Country when at T5, it's Ben, just past 7 o'clock on a Monday in Boston, in Kenny's new one in 3 minutes after Shaboozy and Jelly.

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He's going to be in Chicago this weekend. Country 102.5 with Morgan. It's Ben. I'm getting out of here. Have a great rest of your Monday. Thank God it's over with, right?

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25: 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Welcome to a brand new week of Backstage Country with a brand new host. Let's see if you can guess who it is before I tell you. He was named one of Billboard's top 20 country artists of the decade. He's had 14 number one songs, 11 of them as a songwriter. He's about to become a Nashville bar owner. There's just like a million things going on in his life. So happy he's here. Chris Young, welcome back.
26: Happy to be back. I'm so ready for this. Happy to be here with you, Elena, and the listeners. I'm excited to tell some of the stories behind my music and some other stuff, too.
25: Oh, yeah. We got a lot of time to do that, too, because Chris is going to be here all week long hosting on Backstage Country. So let's go.